0: The iconic opening and first movement of Beethoven's Symphony No. 5 on period instruments from the Revolutionary and Romantic Orchestra, led by John Elliott Gardner here on CAP Radio Classical and Jazz 88.9 in Sacramento. I'm Victor Forman, a short piano work by Antonín Dvořák next, followed by almost an exact contemporary of Dvořák, Norwegian composer Edvard Grieg, with a really tuneful suite.
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0: 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Well, this is the sparkling and dramatically nocturnal poetic tone picture by Antonín Dvořák titled Night Journey, performed by Norwegian pianist Leif Ove Andsnes.

0: From a collection of 13 short pieces for solo piano by Czech composer Antonín Dvořák, collectively titled Poetic Tone Pictures, that was number one, titled Night Journey, performed there by Norwegian pianist Leif Ove Andsnes. Dvořák and Norwegian composer Edvard Grieg were born and died within 3 years of each other, born 2 years apart and then died 3 years apart. And I've got Grieg next here on Cap Radio.
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The Orpheus Chamber Orchestra with one of Norwegian composer Edvard Grieg's most popular compositions, his Holberg Suite. I'm Victor Forman with your afternoon classical here on listener-supported CAP Radio in Sacramento. I've got ballet music by Stravinsky next, followed by a piano trio. And Gary Vercelli's got an evening of excellence in jazz tonight from 7 till midnight, including a birthday tribute to the late American pianist Errol Garner, also composer of the iconic jazz standard Misty. Right now, here is Leonard Bernstein conducting the New York Philharmonic with a suite of music from Pulcinella, the ballet by Igor Stravinsky featuring mistaken identities and happy romantic endings.

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0: 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That was Leonard Bernstein conducting the New York Philharmonic here on listener-supported Cap Radio, Classical and Jazz.
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0: 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From 1898, when he was about 22 years old, it's his Piano Trio No. 1, performed here by the Munich Piano Trio.

0: The early piano trio No. 1 by Italian composer Ermanno Volferrari from 1898, performed by the Munich Piano Trio, here on listener-supported CAP Radio Classical and Jazz, 88.9 in Sacramento, 88.7 Sutter.
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0: 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Thomas Hengelbrock leads the Freiburg Baroque Orchestra.

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Thomas Hengelbrock led the Freiburg Baroque Orchestra, here on listener-supported CAP Radio Classical and Jazz in Sacramento. I'm Victor Forman. I've got one last piece in just a moment. 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So here's my last piece to take you up to jazz at 7 o'clock. Pepe Romero performs Mallorca by Spanish composer Isaac Albéniz.

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Welcome into Excellence in Jazz. We started tonight with Steve Wilson and George Cable's composition, Helen's Song. And before that, Billy Strayhorn's Chelsea Bridge, done up by pianist Tommy Flanagan. I'm Gary Vercelli. We have a great show lined up for you tonight, right here on CAP Radio Classical and Jazz. And we get support from Cal Privacy, the agency behind Drop. The state of California's new delete, request, and opt-out platform is designed to give Californians more control over their personal information. More information at privacy.ca.gov. Today is Errol Garner's celestial birthday. He was born on this day in Pittsburgh, Pennsylvania, in 1921. Best known as a swinging artist, he also wrote a lot of great ballads, among them Misty in 1956, and we're going to hear Misty at the end of this set. Misty was popularized in 56, as I said, but also in 1971 from Clint Eastwood's movie Play Misty for Me. This is Errol Garner on CAP Radio's Excellence in Jazz.

0: Not just jazz, excellence in jazz, a set of three from the late Errol Gardner. Today is his celestial birthday. We heard Misty, preceded by I'm in the Mood for Love, and Feeling is Believing. And this is Excellence in Jazz on CAP Radio, Classical in Jazz.
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0: Coming up, Peter Erskine's new release, also something from Bria Skonberg. Right now, here's George Kahn with the Harry Connick Jr. composition, One Fine Thing.

That's Bria Skånberg's latest album, Brass, and we heard her composition, So It Goes. Before that, The Poetry Man from Peter Erskine's album, Peregrine, and that was guest vocalist Kate Lamont. 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Here's another new release. This is from vocalist Charlie Wood.

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0: That's a super group called Blue Moods and their album Directions and Expressions, all Miles Davis compositions. And this time we heard Fran Dance. And before that, Reed Hoisin's new album Home, we heard Clifford Brown's composition George's Dilemma.
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0: I'm Gary Vicelli with the Music Till Midnight. Here is Marion McPartland.

guitarist Bobby Broom, who spent many years in Sonny Rollins' band. We heard Sonny's composition, Elfie's Theme, from Bobby's new album, Notes of Thanks. This is Excellence in Jazz from CAP Radio Classical and Jazz, 88.9 Sacramento, 91.7 Groveland, Sonora, Modesto. 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Here's a classic from Lou Rawls.

0: Charlie Parker's composition, Donna Lee, done up by Richard Burrata from his latest album, Another Kind of Bird. And before that, guitarist Tom Rotella gave us a tune called Benny Thanks, dedicated no doubt to Benny Golson, and it's from his album Right Times Left. 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
0: Here's a tune that Bill Evans wrote for his then-producer, Orrin Keepnews. It's called Regarding a Person I Knew.

Brent Jensen, and a salute to Paul Desmond. The album's called The Sound of a Dry Martini, and we heard Take Five. And before that, the vocal group Duchess gave us This Could Be the Start of Something Big. This is Excellence in Jazz here from Cap Radio, where we get support from the Crocker Art Museum, whose classical concert series presents music inspired by art on view at the museum. 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Here's the latest from vocalist Mark Winkler.

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0: Everybody knows the name Wes Montgomery, but he had two talented brothers, Monk and Buddy, and we heard Buddy Montgomery's 1,000 Rainbows from the album Here Again. Before that, Tangerine came from tenor sax great Scott Hamilton.
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0: Later this hour, Jal Gilberto and Stan Getz, also Brazilian guitarist Sergio Pereira. Right now, here's Cal Jader.

0: 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This is Excellence in Jazz here from CAP Radio Classical and Jazz.
1: 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I'm Avery Jeffrey. 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
0: Here's George Cables.

That's a great tune called Halo from Cedar Walton's album, The Bouncer. And before that, percussionist Akira Tana, joined by Branford Marsalis for a beautiful reading of Waiting for Angela. And this is Excellence in Jazz here from CAP Radio. Did you know you can find the relaxing sounds of classical music by day and the invigorating sounds of jazz at night all on one station? It's KXPR at 88.9 FM. Join us and tell a friend. Let's dial it back to 1976 for Zsa Gilberto and Stan Getz.

That's called Favela from Antonio Carlos Jobim. Before that, young Brazilian guitarist Sergio Pereira gave us Colors of Time, and the set began with music recorded at the Keystone Corner in San Francisco in 1976, João Gilberto and Stan Getz. 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Here's a rising vocalist. Her name is April Varner.

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That's Sean Nelson's big band from the UK. We heard 3-in-1 composed by Thad Jones, and the album's called Don't Stop Now. Before that, Lookout came from Monica Herzig's album Transparent. This is Excellence in Jazz here from CAP Radio, 88.9 Sacramento and 91.7 Groveland, Sonora. 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Here's Joni Mitchell.

0: Another new album just into our library here at Cap Radio Classical and Jazz. That's Lou Marini and Soft Shoe from the album Playtime. He recorded that in Italy with an all-Italian rhythm section. And before that, Joe Henderson in a Blue Note classic, Ricorda Me. This is Excellence in Jazz here from Cap Radio Classical and Jazz.
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0: The music of Pat Metheny, played by Bob Curnow's Big Band. And before that, New Paths from Michael Eckroth and Company. 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

0: trumpeter Eddie Allen with Sacred Ground. Before that, a new album from Helen Sung's Big Band. We heard her dedication to Herbie Hancock called Pianism, and the album is called Oracles. At the top of the set, Nat King Cole and Me is the album we heard from Gregory Porter with L-O-V-E.
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0: Duke Ellington's composition All My Life. That's played by Roger Calloway from his album Live at the Jazz Standard. And this is Excellence in Jazz here from CAP Radio.
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0: Here's a classic recording from trumpeter Woody Shaw. It's called Blackstone Legacy, and this is George Cable's Think on Me.

Music composed by Thelonious Monk and played by Eric Reed from his album The Dancing Monk. Ask Me Now was the tune. And before that, Laid Back, a new recording from Rich Wiley. This is CAP Radio Classical and Jazz. I'm Gary Vercelli. 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A court-appointed special advocate, or CASA, supports a child's interests in the courtroom and beyond. CaliforniaCASA.org. This is a classic from John Coltrane.

John Coltrane's Central Park West, done up by Joel Ross from Joel's album New Blues. And before that, Coltrane himself with his classic quartet. We heard Wise One from the Impulse album Crescent. This is Excellence in Jazz from CAP Radio, coming up at midnight, classical music through the night. Coming up next, here's Ray Oviedo.

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1: 3 million records along the way. Nancy Allen plays the harp in this recording, Rodrigo's Concerto Serenade, ahead this hour. It is another good hour of music through the night early on a Tuesday, the 16th day of June. I'm Ward Jacobson, and we begin with Haydn, who, before his love affair with London, he had a little fling with Paris. A commission for 6 symphonies came from a very wealthy family in Paris. They were great patrons of the arts. Haydn said, yep, I'll do it. The works were to be presented by an organization of Freemasons that produced its concerts in a huge auditorium before an audience that boasted many members of the nobility, often including Marie Antoinette and Louis XVI. It's an organization that was, well, there was no shortage of money. It had a well-funded orchestra. It was far larger than what Haydn had normally had available to him in Austria. And at that point, his ensemble at Esterházy had about 24 musicians in total, while the orchestra in Paris would regularly have 40 violins, as well as 10 double basses. Well, this was the 5th of the 6 Paris symphonies. This is number 86 in D.

The Symphony number 86 in D, one of the Paris symphonies by Franz Joseph Haydn. It was Adam Fischer leading the Austro-Hungarian Haydn Orchestra. Coming up, we'll hear a work for harp and orchestra by Joaquin Rodrigo, and up next, something for clarinet and piano by William Grant Still.

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Marcus Ely played clarinet, Lucerne Desaw piano, a romance by William Grant Still. We'll close out this hour with music by Joaquin Rodrigo. He composed this work in 1952 for the great harpist Nicanor Zabaleta, who premiered the work in Madrid in November of 1956. Here's Nancy Allen playing harp with the Royal Philharmonic Orchestra.

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The 19th century featured an abundance of piano virtuosos, and it was easy enough for many of them to write exquisite miniatures for their own instrument, and right they did. Now, Robert Schumann was no different, but beginning in the late 1830s and using his platform as a music critic, Schumann took a different approach. He challenged his contemporaries to write what he called higher forms of composition, symphonies, chamber music, concertos, and the like. And by 1841 or so, Schumann was walking the walk, not just talking the talk. Some really nice chamber music by Robert Schumann. It's coming up later this hour. Well, I can't do anything about the fact that it's Tuesday. It's Tuesday. We're stuck with Tuesday. But I can tell you that we have a good hour of music ahead here. I'm Ward Jacobson. It is Music Through the Night, Alessandro Marcello, something for oboe and strings, also a symphony by Samuel Wesley, and some marvelous chamber music by Robert Schumann, performed by the Mahler's Quartet a little bit later in the hour. So I'm glad you're here for Music Through the Night. We're going to hear some contemporary work here by the American composer Michael Byron. It's perfect for the hour of the day.

As She Sleeps, a work for solo piano by Michael Byron, and it was performed by Sarah Cahill. Next, we hear a work by the Italian nobleman and composer Alessandro Marcello from the late 17th, early 18th centuries, this oboe concerto in D minor. Hans-Peter Westermann is the oboist with Camerata Cologne.

Hans-Peter Westermann played the oboe there with Camerata Cologne, a work by Alessandro Marcello, his oboe concerto in D minor. The Melos Quartet plays Schumann, marvelous chamber music coming up, but after the break, we'll hear a symphony, one of the six symphonies, by Samuel Wesley.

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Music Through the Night, I'm Ward Jacobson. English composer Samuel Wesley was the son of the Methodist hymn writer, the Reverend Charles Wesley. He was the nephew of the very celebrated Reverend John Wesley. And he was also a precocious performer. Between the ages of 6 and 7, Samuel Wesley was taught to play from musical notation by a young organist from Bath. He composed 6 symphonies, 5 of which survive today. This is the Symphony No. 6 from the man known as the English Mozart.

The Symphony No. 6 by Samuel Wesley. We heard the London Mozart Players led by Matthias Bamert. Well, in his writings in early 1842, Robert Schumann mentioned having what he called continual quartet thoughts. His three-string quartets, Opus 41, come from what became known as his chamber music period, 1842, and they were given their premieres the following January, although they weren't published until 1848. Here's the string quartet number 2 in F.

0: the Mels Quartet performed the String Quartet No. 2 in F by Robert Schumann. I'm Ward Jacobson.
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Summer officially arrives this coming Sunday, the 21st. We're going to jump the gun a little bit this hour. I'll just throw out some random thoughts. Freshly cut grass, iced tea, burgers on the grill, shorts and flip-flops, sunscreen. Don't forget the sunscreen. Beach towels, baseball, blue skies, thunderstorms. Yes, I do believe I've waltzed right past spring and directly into summer. Not a bad thing at all. That's where we're going with this music by Prokofiev. Originally as some short piano pieces for kids. Summer Day, just ahead. Hildegard von Bingen was a writer, composer, philosopher, mystic, visionary, and a medical writer and practitioner of the Catholic Church during the High Middle Ages. Some music from the 12th century, performed here by Anonymous Four.

Anonymous 4, performed music by Hildegard von Bingen. Veni Creator Spiritus. Welcome in. Good morning on this early Tuesday, the 16th day of June. I'm Ward Jacobson. Yes, my 14-year-old is beginning his first full week of summer vacation. He's quite excited. He's already got things planned for each day. You know, that'll wear out after a few days, and then he'll start getting bored again, probably looking forward to school being back in session. Well, maybe not. I don't know. But it's summertime, and kids love it. And that's what brings me to this work by Sergei Prokofiev. He was responding to Soviet governmental directives to produce music accessible to children. So he wrote this album of short pictorial piano pieces in 1936. It was published as Music for Children, Opus 65, and they went over so well that Prokofiev orchestrated seven of the pieces 5 years later. He called the result Summer Day, a children's suite for small orchestra.

Well, summer officially arrives on Sunday, but we're celebrating a little early here on the 16th of June with music for summertime and kids. They go together so well, don't they? Prokofiev's Summer Day from Opus 65. That was the San Diego Chamber Orchestra. Next, some variations by Beethoven, variations on a theme by Handel. The tune is taken from Handel's Judas Maccabeus, which was written to celebrate the success of William, Duke of Cumberland, the Battle of Culloden in 1746. Ah, but you knew that, right? I didn't know that. I looked it up. I Googled it. Beethoven's variations came 50 years later, and they feature his typically brilliant writing in both the piano and cello parts. 12 variations on Handel's See the Conquering Hero Comes.

Great to hear that old EMI recording of Jacqueline Dupre, cellist, and Daniel Barenboim at the piano. They played the 12 variations on Handel's See the Conquering Hero Comes by Beethoven. We will get to some work by the Swedish composer Elfriede Andre a little bit later. Up next after the break, something by Respighi.

celebrated trilogy of orchestral suites based on Renaissance and early Baroque lute pieces by Ottorino Respighi, his Ancient Airs and Dances. This is the suite number 3.

0: That was the Stockholm Symphony Orchestra with the finale of the Symphony No. 2 by the Swedish composer Elfrida Andre.
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1: After that, between the summer of 1774 and the spring of 78, Mozart turned away from symphonic writing because other forms of instrumental compositions had kind of captured his interest. One of the most interesting and polished symphonies from that very fertile two-year period between 1772 and 74 was this one, Symphony No. 29, which we're all going to hear together, among other things, ahead this hour. This is music by Heitor Villa-Lobos from 1926. The title, Choros, refers to Brazil's urban street musicians. Choros No. 10 is regarded by many as the masterpiece of the series. This is the Choro No. 1, Típico Brasileiro, performed on guitar by David Russell.

Choro number one by Heitor Villa-Lobos. We heard guitarist David Russell. 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So good to be with you on this early Tuesday morning. I'm Ward Jacobson, and this is a waltz by Tchaikovsky. It comes from Swan Lake.

The Waltz from Swan Lake by Tchaikovsky. Gustavo Dudamel at the Vienna Philharmonic on this early Tuesday morning, halfway through another month, believe it or not, the 16th day of June. I'm Ward Jacobson. It was on this date in 1903, Ford Motor Company was incorporated. 1960 on this date, the film Psycho premiered in New York City, directed, of course, by Alfred Hitchcock. And it was on this date in 1967, there was a pop music festival that catapulted the likes of Jimi Hendrix and The Who and Janis Joplin to stardom. The Monterey International Pop Music Festival opened in Northern California on this date in 67. Big day for various foods. Well, vinegar. It's National Vinegar Day today, but then you get to the good stuff. It's National Tortilla Day. I have nothing against vinegar, but come on. National Tortilla Day, National Cannoli Day today, National Cherry Tart Day, and it's also National Fudge Day. So I'll let you enjoy all of that scrumptious stuff as you listen to music by Carl Maria von Weber.

A Barcarolle for solo piano, composed right around 1930 by Florence Price, and it was Michael Clark playing the piano. Well, in nearly every count, Mozart's 29th symphony is a wonderful example of orchestral writing, charming, polite, and faithful to the Viennese classical model. Its lighthearted charm and elegance intends a work which is truly meant to entertain and delight, and to do that, Mozart chose to score the work very modestly. Economical when it comes to instrumentation, but in no way does it limit or impede the symphonic character of the work. Here's the London Chamber Orchestra, the Symphony No. 29 in A.

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actor and conductor Carl Nicolai, best known for his opera based on Shakespeare's comedy, The Merry Wives of Windsor, 1849. Here's the overture performed by the Philharmonia Orchestra.

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There was a once popular drawing of Franz Schubert scribbling away in a divine fit of creative frenzy. The viewer's attention likely drawn to the space under the piano. There sits a dog with a sympathetic and loyal expression on its face. The subtle suggestion here being Schubert had a small but loyal following. Well, his two-legged followers quickly grew thanks to pieces like this

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1: This is the Composer's Datebook for June 16th. I'm John Burge. If you're a baby boomer who played in a high school or college band, you'll probably remember the Divertimento for Band by American composer Vincent Persichetti, music that premiered on today's date in 1950, with the composer conducting the Goldman Band. Persichetti didn't envision his Divertimento as a band work per se. At the start, it was just some woodwind figures accentuated by brass and percussion. When Persichetti realized that violins and cellos just didn't seem to fit in the picture, Divertimento began to take shape in his mind as a work for winds, brass, and percussion. Persichetti went on to write a dozen more compositions for concert band. Beyond his works for band, Persichetti was a prolific composer of keyboard, chamber, and orchestral pieces. He once claimed that since musical ideas often came to him in his car, he liked to tape a piece of music paper to his steering wheel so he could jot down ideas and keep his eyes on the road at the same time. Luckily for other residents of his hometown of Philadelphia, apparently this practice did not result in any head-on collisions. Composer's Datebook is produced by APM, American Public Media, in conjunction with the American Composers Forum, reminding you that all music was once new.

I'm Kevin O'Connor. Some things in our near future here. Fairy Tales from Johann Strauss Jr., along with the piano quintet, very well known by the always delightful Franz Schubert. It's a sad end to a prolific music life. Antonio Vivaldi popularly declined as he grew older. Audiences started to consider his music outmoded. Performances of his work declined. In his last year, he moved to Vienna, hoping to get some preferment from the Emperor Charles VI, who he had met in Venice. He was forced, though, to sell many of his manuscripts to fund the trip, and the move turned out to be a disastrous one. The emperor died soon after Vivaldi's arrival, and he was left without a steady source of income in an unfamiliar city, dying a pauper soon after the emperor on the 28th of July, 1741. His funeral took place in St. Stephen's Cathedral, and he was mourned among the people who mourned him, I should say. It's Tuesday. Feels like a Monday to me. Where Haydn, Joseph Haydn, was one of the choir boys in the ceremony, or in the observance. He was buried in a simple grave, which no longer exists. Concerto for two trumpets. Sad ending for Antonio Vivaldi, but isn't it great he's been so revived in the subsequent years? Trevor Pinnock and the English Concert, featuring Mark Bennett and Michael Harrison.

Right in chime. The dueling trumpets there, Mark Bennett and Michael Harrison in the English concert, conducted by Trevor Pinnock. That was Antonio Vivaldi's Concerto for Two Trumpets.

Very elegant processional there, written by Samuel Coleridge Taylor. That was a Roma dance from his Roma Suite. Adrian Leeper conducted the RTE Concert Orchestra. Some dances of Norwegian roots coming up next, along with fairy tales, too. It's fantasy time.

The Norwegian Dances, Opus 35 of Norwegian composer Edvard Grieg, are for the most part based on tunes he found in Ludwig Matthias Lindemann's folk song collection of mountain melodies, old and new. They were originally scored for piano duet to satisfy demand for music to be played in the home. Here is Norwegian Dance Number 1, Edvard Grieg. It's Paavo Järvi conducting the Estonian National Symphony Orchestra.

was Norwegian Dance No. 1, Edvard Grieg, and Paavo Järvi conducted the Estonian National Symphony Orchestra. 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

Fairy Tales Waltz, composed by Johann Strauss Jr. That was the Czechoslovak Radio Symphony Orchestra. This Trout Quintet by Franz Schubert is one of the only, or certainly few, pieces of chamber music that I know of to be named for a fish. The Trout was actually a song Schubert had written in Vienna 2 years before this quintet, and it was included at the request of an amateur cellist, a mutual acquaintance of a friend. In the lyric, the poet recalls watching a trout from the riverbank. He avoids an angler's bait when the water is clear. Once muddied, the fish is caught, to the annoyance of the sympathetic poet. Kind of a light comic piece, really, a piano quintet, Trout, Theme and Variations by Schubert.

I love that kind of whimsical ending there to the Piano Quintet, also known as the Trout, Theme and Variations, Franz Schubert. Coming up, we'll hear Henry Cowell having a little party at the firehouse in New England.

Saturday Night at the Firehouse, that was composed by Henry Cowell. Lucas Foss there was conducting the Milwaukee Symphony Orchestra.

Symphony No. 8, that was a fourth movement by Antonin Dvorak. Andrei Previn conducted the Los Angeles Philharmonic Orchestra.

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Sometimes the best way to get somebody motivated is to tell them they can't do something. Absolutely true for me. Robert Schumann's father-in-law had many reservations about the man. At the top of that list, one pretty typical for fathers. He feared the young man wouldn't earn enough to support his daughter. Little has changed about the financial prospects of a career in the arts, but Schumann tended to work in spurts and wrote enough works to pay his way. Of course, they were brilliant works. Then came this piece, directly inspired by his love for the daughter in question, Clara. It's a piano quintet. I'll have more on that and the work itself coming up.

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usually the way we hear it today. Here's a music for the Royal Fireworks Overture. George Friedrich Handel, Neville Mariner here, conducting the Academy of St. Martin in the Fields.

That was String Symphony No. 5, first movement, composed by Felix Mendelssohn. Agnieszka Duszmal conducted the Amadeus Ensemble. I'm Kevin O'Connor, and a good morning to you. King George II explicitly requested no fiddles, in quotes. That would be string instruments for the performance, violins, demanding only a massive ensemble for the debut of Royal Fireworks featuring wind, brass, and percussion. Handel reluctantly obliged, but he decided to sneak in strings for a later indoor version of the original premiere. It's

from music for the Royal Fireworks. That was the overture, George Friedrich Handel, Neville Mariner there conducting the Academy of St. Martin in the Fields.

0: such a brief, one of those you wish it would go on a little longer, infectious, sad melody from Leo Brower. That is Afro-Cuban lullaby, and Berto Rojas was the guitarist. We have coming up right away, actually, Piano Quintet, a scherzo from Robert Schumann, something he wrote for his beloved wife.
1: A peaceful oasis of quiet and calm. 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

The piano parts of these works, specifically written for Clara Schumann by Robert, this quintet is just wonderful to hear. She was ill, though, for a little bit when the quintet was first performed at a private party, so Felix Mendelssohn stepped in. Can't get too much better than that or better than that. Clara was the pianist, though, for the first public performance a few years later at the Gewandhaus. Schumann's only model for the combination of piano and string quartet were those of Mozart's Piano Concerti. There's Piano Quintet, the Scherzo by Robert Schumann.

That was from the marvelous, unbelievable, actually. I'm understating things here. I have a gift for that. Piano Quintet, Scherzo, Robert Schumann. Elias String Quartet there with Jonathan Biss, pianist. The Frenchman Jacques Ibert was one of the early 20th century composers to rediscover the wind quintet as a form, though he wrote only one. In the wake of a turbulent new millennium and World War I, which thrust the Western world into kind of a revisitation of classicism, return to simplicity, clean lines, simpler melodies. Ibert, one of France's composers, looking for new expression, was for a time at the forefront of that movement. And this is a pretty good example of that. Three short pieces, Jacques Ibert from the Syrinx Quintet.

Syrinx Quintet there, performing three short pieces by Jacques Ibert, who was, yes, a neoclassicist, but also informed by jazz and other types of music. Coming up, some Clockwork for You by Mr. Haydn. And, yeah, time for some Brahms here, the Academic Festival Overture, Leonard Slatkin and the St. Louis Symphony Orchestra.

That was the Academic Festival Overture. Johannes Brahms, Leonard Slatkin conducted, the St. Louis Symphony Orchestra. We'll get a little mushy on you, a romantic suite next from Franz Schreker.

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Franz Schreker was born in Monaco. He was the eldest son of the Bohemian Jewish court photographer Ignaz Franz Schreker. His fame and influence were at their peak during the early years of the Weimar Republic, when he was the most profound living opera composer after Richard Strauss. Here's a dance from a suite, a romantic suite, by Franz Schreker. It's Vasily Sanevsky and the BBC Philharmonic Orchestra.

0: Romantic Sweet Dance, Franz Schreker. That was Vasily Sinaisky conducting the Philharmonic Orchestra.
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At the time this was written, trombones were not part of the orchestra. That wouldn't happen for many decades yet. In the future, Beethoven would be like, you know what would make my Symphony No. 9 pretty awesome? Trombones. And why were trombones so awesome? Well, they were treated with a bit of reverence. They were church instruments. They were there to double the choir. Alto trombone doubling the alto, tenor trombone tenor, bass trombone bass, note soprano trombone, that's the melody. I think most people can just sing the melody, or maybe you had violins on hand to do the melody part. And yet, here is the younger brother of Franz Joseph Haydn, Michael Haydn, writing a divertimento, basically like background music in many ways. Bunches of movements in this divertimento, and for some reason, the 7th, 8th, and 9th ones form a little mini trombone concerto. They have a very prominent trombone part. Who knows why? But here is that treated basically as a standalone trombone concerto of Michael Haydn. Alan Trudell was our trombonist with the Northern Sinfonia of England. Happy Tuesday. Good morning. I'm Mike Nelson. Welcome to Morning Classical here on CAP Radio Classical and Jazz. 88.9 Sacramento, everywhere on capradio.org and the CAP Radio app. Here's a delightful piano trio from a very melody-driven Russian composer, one generation younger than Tchaikovsky. This is the piano trio number one of Anton Arensky.

The Piano Trio No. 1 of Anton Arensky, a Russian composer 20 years younger than Tchaikovsky, very much idolized Tchaikovsky, and Tchaikovsky was amazing at writing melodies, while Anton Arensky really wanted to write very melody-driven music as well. That was the Beaux-Arts Trio. 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Here is the 10th Concerto Grosso of Arcangelo Corelli.

0: the 10th of the 12 Concerto Grossos of Arcangelo Corelli, Trevor Pinnock with the English Concert. Brahms and Mozart in just a second.
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0: A good piece of Brahms for 7 a.m. Here is his Academic Festival Overture, Berlin Philharmonic, conducted by Claudio Abbado.

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By his own admission, Brahms's music could tend towards pretty serious or even melancholy. But this is also a guy who loved practical jokes and had a sense of humor. I mean, a very dry sense of humor, but he had a sense of humor. So that side finally comes out in his music here in the Academic Festival Overture, where a university gives him an honorary doctorate. Hey, big honor, awesome. And in return, Brahms sends them this brand new piece made up of student drinking songs, which is about the last thing that the administration would have liked to have seen from Brahms. The Academic Festival Overture of Brahms, Claudio Abbado with the Berlin Philharmonic. Good morning, I'm Mike Nelson. Welcome to Morning Classical here on CAP Radio Classical and Jazz, 88.9 Sacramento, everywhere on capradio.org. 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Here is the very first piano concerto of Mozart. Now, technically, there are four numbered ones before this, but they were originally keyboard sonatas by different composers that Mozart arranged into full concertos as a homework assignment given to him by his father. This is the first one that it's just pure Mozart the whole way down. Mozart Piano Concerto No. 5, Malcolm Bilson on the forte piano of Mozart's time, plus the English Baroque soloists.

Mozart's Piano Concerto number, quote-unquote, 5. But really, the first one he wrote, where all of it is his own original material, it was his own idea to write it instead of a homework assignment. And using the instruments there that would have been available to a young Mozart, Malcolm Bilson on forte piano, the predecessor to the modern piano, so a little quieter, a little plinkier, as you heard, and joined by the English Baroque soloists with John Elliott Gardner. I'm Mike Nelson. Thanks for listening to Morning Classical here on CAP Radio Classical and Jazz. 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Britain has a long tradition of brass bands and military bands, wind bands, so no strings here. And for the longest time, they just had to play pretty disappointing music or transcriptions of orchestra music, but, you know, turn the violins into flutes, and everyone's having a slightly less good time than they probably would have been having otherwise. Well, Gustav Holst came along and was like, I'm going to write you good music written for you. Here is the second suite by Gustav Holst for military band, played by the North Texas Wind Symphony.

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0: I've got a full Beethoven symphony for you in 20 minutes, one of his most famous, most popular ones of all time. A couple pieces before that. First, here's a violin concerto in E minor by Antonio Vivaldi, our soloist is Fabio Biondi with Europa Galante.

another one of the hundreds of violin concertos by Antonio Vivaldi, that one in E minor, and we heard Fabio Biondi with Europa Galante. That full Beethoven symphony now only about 7 minutes away. But first, let me tell you about our midday masterpiece.

0: music critics said Russian composer Alexander Borodin had the flavor of an ancient Russian epic in this piece, which made sense because Borodin actually used some unused heroic-sounding musical ideas that didn't make it into his opera, Prince Igor, also a pretty epic story, and instead, well, made it into this extremely Russian-sounding piece. The entirety of Borodin's Symphony No. 2 is our midday masterpiece at 2 p.m.
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0: Another Russian piece. Here is the overture to Nikolai Rimsky-Korsakov's opera, The Tsar's Brides.

I really like the melodies, the feel of that one. Super underrated piece, if you ask me. I think the only reason you don't hear it more often is instead of a very exciting curtain raiser that ends as bombastically as possible, it ends nice and gentle and quiet. But it's a great way to start 8 o'clock here in the morning. Tsar's Bride, Overture of Nikolai Rimsky-Korsakov, Gerard Schwartz with the Seattle Symphony. I'm Mike Nelson. Good morning. 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And now, one of Beethoven's most joyous, most famous, and most good pieces of music. It is all of Beethoven's Symphony No. 7, Ricardo Chailly with the Leipzig Gewandhaus Orchestra.

one of Beethoven's most immediately and then enduringly popular pieces that he ever wrote, the full Symphony No. 7 of Beethoven, Ricardo Chailly with the Leipzig Gewandhaus Orchestra. Hope your Tuesday's going great so far. I'm Mike Nelson, and this is Morning Classical from CAP Radio Classical and Jazz. June is a great time to cool off by going to the river or some other body of water to cool off. Well, I've got two river-related pieces next. CAP Radio is proud to partner with B Street Theater, presenting Working for Crumbs through July 12th. 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First, it's Deep River of H.T. Burley, and then it is a serenade from The Year, this one representing June, from Fanny Mendelssohn.

0: from Fanny Mendelssohn's The Year. 13 pieces representing the 12 months of the year, plus a little epilogue. Well, this is the sixth one for the six-month June, that serenade played by Anna Schellest. Before that, Laura Downs at the piano with Public Quartet with Deep River by H.T. Burley.
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0: Did you know that Debussy wrote basically a piano concerto? Because until like a couple days ago, I didn't know either. I've got that for you in 5 minutes. First, a little bit of the Raiders of the Lost Ark soundtrack. It's the quieter theme. This is Marion's theme, music of John Williams.

0: From John Williams' soundtrack to the Raiders of the Lost Ark, that was Marion's theme. I've got a just about never heard Claude Debussy piece, never performed in his lifetime. I'll tell you more about it in just a second.
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0: We know now Claude Debussy as one of the pioneers of this impressionistic sound of French music, but he went to Paris Conservatory as a pianist. He studied piano, didn't end up turning the piano into a career as much as composing, but he knew his way around a piano. Well, he was still pretty young. He wrote, post-conservatory though, he wrote this piece for piano and orchestra, finished it in 1890. It was scheduled to have its premiere, and then right before the concert, it was pulled off the program, never performed. And then Debussy kept tinkering with the piece throughout his lifetime as his own compositional style was changing, getting more modern. And as his tastes evolved, I think the piece evolved, and he was never totally happy with it because it was not a modern piece. It was an earlier piece here. The very next piece he wrote for orchestra after this one was Prelude to the Afternoon of a Faun. So it's like kind of that sound. So, hope you enjoy. This is brand new to me, too. I only learned about this piece a few days ago, so let's enjoy this together. Here is Claude Debussy's Fantasy for Piano and Orchestra. Our soloist is Anne Kefelec with the Ulster Orchestra.

Claude Debussy was a pianist. His most famous work is for solo piano, Clair de Lune. It makes sense that he would write something like a piano concerto. And he did. It was an earlier work. He was in his 20s. And then it was never performed in his lifetime, not once. No one heard about it, maybe never even knew about it until after he was gone, and it's still very unknown. That was Claude Debussy's Fantasy for Piano and Orchestra. Anne Kefelec was our pianist with the Ulster Orchestra. A piece for oboe and orchestra. It sounds a lot like movie music is next. Really cool piece. Here on Morning Classical from Camp Radio Classical and Jazz. 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This is called Windflower. It's a piece for oboe and orchestra by Terry Plumeri.

0: American musician best known as a double bass player for jazz, but also got into composition, wrote several pieces that he recorded in the 1990s over with the Moscow Philharmonic, including that one for oboe and orchestra that sounds very much, it's got that sweeping Hollywood sound. That's called Windflower by Terry Plumeri. Sarah Watkins was our oboist with the Moscow Philharmonic.
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0: I mean, if it were up to me, I'd probably play this every single day. And I, you know, I listen to a lot on my own, so I have to make sure that I don't play it every day here. But today, it just feels appropriate. We're heading into the 4th of July. There's always fireworks on the weekends at the ballpark. Here's the music for the Royal Fireworks of George Frideric Handel.

0: 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I'm Mike Nelson. That'll do it for me. Jennifer Reason is next. Enjoy and have a great rest of your day.
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from Chopin, his Concert Rondo Krakowiak, capturing a traditional Polish dance. Many of his compositions harken back to his beloved Polish homeland. That's performed for you today by Joel Fan at the piano, joining the Northwest Sinfonietta here on Cap Radio Classical and Jazz, 88.9 in Sacramento and at 91.7 in Groveland, Sonora. I'm Jennifer Reason, your midday host. Good morning and happy Tuesday to you. We've got lots of great music coming your way, as always. Jacques Ibert and Mozart later in the hour. Up next, we've got a symphony from Mahler that was actually left unfinished at his death. More on Liszt after we listen. Here's Simon Rattle in the Berlin Philharmonic with the third movement of Symphony No. 10.

Mahler was quite a superstitious man. He was always sure that if he composed a ninth symphony, he would die right after, just like Beethoven did. And he didn't. He missed that mark, but promptly had marital crisis and a psychological breakdown and started work on his 10th, but didn't quite finish it. Purgatorio from Symphony No. 10, written right before he died. That's Simon Rattle leading the Berlin Philharmonic here on Cap Radio Classical and Jazz. I'm Jennifer Raisin, your midday host. 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

0: Julia Fischer on violin, Gordon Nikolic on viola, all joining the Netherlands Chamber Orchestra for Sinfonia Concertante by Mozart, that of course for violin, viola, and orchestra. We've got a performance coming from Iceland in just a moment. I'm Jennifer Reason. This is CAP Radio. 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
0: Three brief pieces by Jacques Ibert. Here's the Reykjavik Wind Quintet.

0: Jacques Hubert, despite having his career interrupted by World War I, still managed to get to the Paris Conservatory, still managed to win the coveted Prix de Rome Composition Prize, and there are his three brief pieces performed by the Reykjavik Wind Quintet. We get support from Mitra V of Greater Sacramento, providing turnkey solutions to electrify fleets, providing alternative fuel options using on-site overnight chargers for utilities, HVAC, solar, and other company fleets. 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
0: Well, here it is. 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

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That was almost worthy of a midday masterpiece, wasn't it? If you're not familiar with that, Victor Forman has a midday masterpiece every weekday at 2 p.m. Today is another symphony, Alexander Borodin's second, complete with the flavor of an epic Russian opera. I'm Jennifer Reason, your midday host. I've got some very zen-like music for you next. If you need about a three-minute breathing break, that's coming up. 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June 19th through the 28th. 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

0: Erik Satie composed three gymnopédies in the late 1800s. They sound almost jazz chordy, don't they? But they're consistently voted some of the most zen of the classical compositions, so I hope that gave you a moment to just breathe. Aline Grimaud with the first of the gymnopédies there. I'm Jennifer Reason. We've got Emmanuel Chabrier. We've got Rafe Von Williams and more coming up next hour. Cap Radio is proud to partner with Capitol Stage for their performance of Two Kids That Blow Stuff Up, a sharp story of highs and lows, running June 24th through July 26th. 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
2: This is Stacy in Lockford. You are my zen when I'm driving home at night listening to jazz, and lift my spirits in the morning when I'm driving to work. Love the classical, love the jazz, love the mix of both. And you basically color every part of my world with wonderful music. And I'm just very thrilled to be able to support you and help give back to everything you've given to me.
0: Lovely sentiment. Thank you, Stacy. Emmanuel Chabrier now with a larghetto for horn. Herman Bowman is your soloist.

0: Larghetto for horn and orchestra from late 19th century French composer Emmanuel Chabrier. There's Herman Bowman joining Leipzig Gewandhaus Orchestra, Kurt Mazur conducting.
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0: So as you listen to this next work by Ralph Vaughan Williams, imagine a dance hall filled with hundreds of people, and they're all doing a dance called the running set. Yes, high knees, quick stepping. Here's the Royal Liverpool Philharmonic.

0: Rayfun Williams capturing a dance not so popular anymore, but when he was alive in the turn of the 20th century, quite popular, the running set. James Judd leading the Royal Liverpool Philharmonic. I'm Jennifer Rezan, your midday host. We've got a piano concerto from the time of Beethoven. We've got a trip to Ireland and more. Stick around.
1: Mornings are better with Mozart and a little company. I'm Mike Nelson. 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
0: 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Here's an Irish fantasy for flute, harp, and orchestra.

Johann Hummel was a very prominent composer during the time of Beethoven. And yes, they knew each other. He was even one of the pallbearers at Beethoven's funeral. There's Hummel's Piano Concerto No. 2 in A minor with Stephen Huff and the English Chamber Orchestra, Bryden Thompson conducting. I'm Jennifer Reason. We are off to Ireland next. This is CAP Radio Classical and Jazz, 88.9 in Sacramento and 91.7 in Groveland, Sonora. 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This next work has been called a fine impressionistic picture of the Emerald Isle. It's a fantasy for flute, harp, and orchestra from Hamilton Hardy.

0: The Emerald Isle, captured for orchestra, flute, and harp. That's a work called In Ireland by Hamilton Hardy. Colin Fleming on that flute, Denise Kelly on the harp, joining Bryden Thompson and the Ulster Orchestra.
1: Hi, I'm Nia, and I'm not really a cat person, but my husband is. He recently went on a work trip for 2 weeks in Washington, D.C., which left me alone with our two cats. The whole time, they were just absolute banshees, screaming, meowing, inconsolable. I call him and I ask him, what do I do? How can I get them to stop? And he just says so nonchalantly, have you tried turning on the classical station? Sure enough, I turn on CAP Radio, put on some classical music, and they're good to go.
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0: Up next, the Bavarian Radio Symphony with an overture from Engelbert Humperdinck. I'm Jennifer Reason. Thanks for listening.

Well, that work started life as a favor to the composer's sister. Engelbert Humperdinck agreed to compose a few folk songs based on Hansel and Gretel for her children to perform at Christmas. Later, he says to himself, my gosh, that's actually a really good work. I'm going to make it an official thing. There's the overture with Geoffrey Tate and the Bavarian Radio Symphony. A music critic at the time commented that Russian composer Alexander Borodin's Second Symphony had the flavor of an ancient Russian epic. That's fitting, as the composer included some unused heroic-sounding musical ideas from his opera Prince Igor that he happened to be writing at the same time. Borodin's colorful and grand Second Symphony is today's MIDI masterpiece at 2 p.m. with Victor Forman. Well, I'm Jennifer Reason, your midday host. We've got a symphony of our own next. The second movement of Symphony No. 1 by Vasily Kalinnikov.

Vasily Kalinnikov, often referred to as the forgotten Russian romantic. Likely would have been a household name on par with Tchaikovsky and Mussorgsky had he not died at the tender age of 35. There's the second movement of his first symphony, Niemijärvi leading the Scottish National Orchestra. Another somewhat unknown composer who died too soon to establish himself as Spanish composer, Carlos Baguer. He's coming up in about 25 minutes. I'm Jennifer Reason. This is Cap Radio Classical and Jazz, where we get support from Zelda's Gourmet Pizza, a longtime Midtown Sacramento pizza spot. 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Up next is a new release of Piano Quintet in A Minor by Florence Price.

0: Marc-André Hamelin joining the Takash Quartet for a brand new recording of Piano Quintet in A Minor by Florence Price here on Cap Radio Classical and Jazz, where we're honoring the past and embracing the future.
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0: 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I'm Jennifer Reason, your midday host. We'll wrap up our time together with a lesser-known Spanish classical composer, Carlos Beguer, with us only until the age of 39. But here's his 16th symphony, nonetheless.

0: Music from the time of Mozart from Spanish composer Carlos Baguer, who, like Mozart, died quite prematurely, did not make it to his 40s. Symphony number 16 from Baguer, there with Matthias Palmert and the London Mozart Players. I'm Jennifer Reason, handing off to Victor Forman. Have a safe and wonderful rest of your day.
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a rather epic-sounding symphony, which makes sense, as composer Alexander Borodin was writing his epic historical opera, Prince Igor, at the same time, and in that symphony made use of some musical ideas he did not use in the opera. The Symphony No. 2 by Borodin from 1877. Gerard Schwartz conducted the Seattle Symphony for today's 2 p.m. Midday Masterpiece from CAP Radio in Sacramento. Tomorrow's Midday Masterpiece will be The Spider's Feast, a ballet by French composer Albert Roussel. Good afternoon, I'm Victor Forman. I've got a concerto for four violins by Baroque-era French composer Jacques Aubert in about 11 minutes. But first, these are two short works. Second will be the Scherzo from Felix Mendelssohn's Incidental Music for a production of the play A Midsummer Night's Dream. And first, right now, this is Professor of Piano at Sac State Richard Shanko performing Malagueña from the Andalusia Suite by Ernesto Lecuona.

0: The Scherzo from Felix Mendelssohn's incidental music for a production of the play A Midsummer Night's Dream. Yoel Levy conducted the Atlanta Symphony Orchestra. And before that, Sac State professor of piano Richard Chonko performed Ernesto Lecuona's Malagueña here on listener-supported CAP Radio Classical and Jazz, 88.9 in Sacramento and 91.7 Modesto, Sonora.
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0: I'm Victor Forman. I've got a Baroque-era violin concerto for four soloists next. And tonight on Excellence in Jazz from 7 to midnight, Gary Vercelli includes an 80th birthday tribute to American trumpeter Tom Harrell. 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From 1728 to 1752, this next composer was the first violinist at the Paris Opera. He was Jacques Aubert, and this is his Concerto for Four Violins, Cello, and Continuo. Simon Standage leads the English Baroque Orchestra, Collegium Musicum 90.

0: A concerto for four violins, cello, and continuo by French Baroque composer Jacques Aubert. Simon Standage led Collegium Musicum 90 here on your Afternoon Classical from listener-supported CAP Radio in Sacramento. I'm Victor Forman. I've got a Rossini opera overture next before Johann Sebastian Bach piano music in about 14 minutes.
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0: Gioachino Rossini wrote the title role of his 1823 opera Semiramide for his wife, Isabella. Here's the overture with Yoel Levy conducting the Atlanta Symphony Orchestra.

0: 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That was the overture to his opera Semiramide, and Yoel Levy conducted the Atlanta Symphony Orchestra here on listener-supported CAP Radio, Classical and Jazz.
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0: I'm Victor Forman. Johann Sebastian Bach keyboard music is next, followed by English composer Benjamin Britten's musical demonstration of the sections in an orchestra. 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The performance features cello and vocal duo Brandon and James, and singer-songwriter Effie Passero. Information at galloarts.org. Noted for his performances of composers from Bach to Philip Glass, this is Icelandic pianist Víkingur Ólafsson performing this Fantasia and Fugue in A minor by Bach.

0: Víkingur Ólafsson performed that Fantasia and Fugue in A minor by Bach here on your afternoon classical from listener-supported CAP Radio in Sacramento. I'm Victor Forman. English composer Benjamin Britten helps young people understand the instruments of an orchestra in the next piece.
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A theme gets passed around to different sections of the orchestra to demonstrate how different they each sound when playing the same basic piece of music in Benjamin Britten's Young Person's Guide to the Orchestra. Andre Previn conducted the Royal Philharmonic Orchestra here on listener-supported CAP Radio Classical and Jazz, 88.9 in Sacramento, 88.7 Sutter. CAP Radio Classical and Jazz is made possible by the generosity of Visionary Circle donor Dr. Dean Keith Simonton and our members, who encourage you to join them in supporting the future of community-funded public radio. I'm Victor Forman. Next is music that Antonin Dvorak composed to play at the home of a friend. Weegus apart from Estelle Bakery and Patisserie, featuring a variety of special desserts throughout the summer season, alongside their signature pastries and savory bites, with locations in Arden, downtown Sacramento, and Davis. More information at Estelle Bakery on Facebook and Instagram. Czech composer Antonín Dvořák wrote his Five Bagatelles for musical evenings at the home of a friend. Written originally for two violins, cello, and a small foot-pumped organ, next is a very effective, lightly orchestrated version of the Bagatelles, and the conductor who made this arrangement, Dennis Russell Davies, leads the Bonn Beethoven Halle Orchestra.

0: a lightly orchestrated version of Czech composer Antonín Dvořák's Five Bagatelles, composed originally for just four instruments for friends to play at home. Dennis Russell Davies led the Bonn Beethoven Halle Orchestra here on a listener-supported Cap Radio Classical and Jazz on KXPR. I'm Victor Forman. I've got some Mozart next, followed by a Baroque-era musical tribute to springtime.
1: 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It's not just jazz, it's excellence in jazz.
0: And tonight, Gary includes an 80th birthday tribute to American trumpeter Tom Harrell. Here's the final movement of Mozart's final instrumental composition, his clarinet concerto. Carl Leister is the clarinet soloist, and Sir Neville Mariner conducts the Academy of St. Martin in the Fields.

0: Mozart composed that just 2 months before he passed away in December of 1791. That was the third movement of Mozart's Clarinet Concerto. Soloist Carl Leister performed with the Academy of St. Martin in the Fields, led by Sir Neville Mariner, here on your Afternoon Classical from CAP Radio in Sacramento.
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0: I'm Victor Forman. A Baroque Celebration of Springtime is next, followed by one of the most popular 20th century piano concertos. We get support from Cal Privacy, the agency behind DROP. The state of California's new delete, request, and opt-out platform is designed to give Californians more control over their personal information. More information at privacy.ca.gov. Here is the first of eight suites from a collection titled The Journal of Spring by Baroque-era German composer Johann Fischer from sometime just before the year 1695 when this music was published. It's performed here by the Orfeo Baroque Orchestra, led by their founder, violinist Michi Geig.

0: The Journal of Spring, Suite No. 1 by German Baroque composer Johann Fischer, performed by the Orfeo Baroque Orchestra, led by their founder Michi Geig. I'm Victor Forman with your afternoon classical here on CAP Radio Classical and Jazz, and I've got one of the great piano concertos next.
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0: 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Here's a concerto that was a smash hit at its premiere, and it still remains an enduring favorite. Rachmaninoff's Piano Concerto No. 2. Edo DeVart conducts the San Francisco Symphony with Zoltán Kocsis at the piano.

The late Hungarian pianist Zoltán Kocsis was the soloist there, and conducting the San Francisco Symphony was their music director from 1977 to 1985, Dutch conductor Edo de Waart. And they all performed the Piano Concerto No. 2 by Sergei Rachmaninoff here on listener-supported CAP Radio Classical and Jazz, 88.9 in Sacramento, 91.7 Modesto, Sonora. I'm Victor Forman. Next, the Kronos Quartet perform music of a Russian composer. 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This is music written originally as a choral piece in 1998 by Russian composer Vladimir Martinov, who rescored it specifically for the Kronos Quartet in 2006. This is the Beatitudes, and this is the Kronos Quartet performing.

0: That was written originally as a choral piece in 1998 by Russian composer Vladimir Martynov, who rescored it for the Kronos Quartet, who performed it in San Francisco at the 5th anniversary of 9/11 in 2006, and then again on the 10th anniversary in New York. That was The Beatitudes and the Kronos Quartet performed here on Cap Radio Classical and Jazz in Sacramento. I'm Victor Forman. A lively opera overture by Jacques Offenbach is next. And tonight, an excellence in jazz from 7 to midnight, Gary Vercelli includes an 80th birthday tribute to the great American trumpeter Tom Harrell.
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0: Jacques Offenbach's 1858 opera Orpheus in the Underworld was a satirical jab at political and cultural figures of the day. And here's the overture, with an ending you'll certainly recognize. Leonard Bernstein leads the New York Philharmonic.

0: That familiar can-can music closes the 1858 opera Orpheus in the Underworld by Jacques Offenbach. That was the entire overture to the opera, Leonard Bernstein conducting the New York Philharmonic. Here on a listener-supported CAP Radio, Classical and Jazz. Offenbach wrote that opera to help raise money for his fledgling theater in Paris. Tickets weren't selling all that well until one reviewer said that it bordered on blasphemy, and then audiences just flocked to see it, proving the old axiom that there's no such thing as bad press.
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0: I'm Victor Forman, a bit of an earworm scherzo movement from a piano quintet next. CAP Radio is proud to partner with Capitol Stage for their performance of The Two Kids That Blow Stuff Up. 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Details at capstage.org. So here's a lively scherzo movement from a piano quintet by Russian composer and Moscow Conservatory professor Anton Arensky, performed here by the Ying Quartet with pianist Adam Nyman.